0: Guardians and the Twins. How did this one play out?
1: Here comes the 1-2. Swung on, and he clubs another one. High and deep. Right center. Way back. Home run, Halpin. Oh, what a night for Petey Halpin. Home runs in his first two at-bats. And the onslaught continues for Cleveland. It's now 8-2 Guardians.
2: That's right, that call, WTAM 1100, Gardo, 7 home runs tonight as they beat the Twins 13-4.
0: Man, at some point, if they're up to 7 home runs, you just got to get angry because they just keep taking them out the park. But yeah, big victory right there somebody for the Guardians. Yeah, you know they got to do something. Exactly. I can't let you get out like that. The A's, as much as I bash them, they got a victory tonight. How about that? 5-2 over the Diamondbacks.
2: Love that.
0: There you go. I feel good about myself. So there is that. He's Emmett Golden. I'm Q Myers. All this coming up next is more ESPN Radio.
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13: 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It is hooking. There it hits the pole.
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16: 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For 120 minutes on Sunday, they had virtually no offense, but now officials are looking at them going on the offensive after those 120 minutes. That's straight ahead. But first, baseball. And while defense wins championships, you can't really go on an impressive run without some offense, and that's what Boston saw Monday against the Orioles in a 5-5 game in the eighth inning at Fenway.
17: Wells is ready. He throws. Caleb swings and tries one. High in the left field. It is way.

Chapman is ready. He throws. Swing a liner to shortstop.

0: much possession that their opponent doesn't actually have the ball to be able to score. That's the starting point. But then when they're so tired after spending so much time chasing, trying to win the ball back, the mindset of Spain to press so immediately and to win the ball back so quickly is just so defeating on your opponent. And it showed with just how dominant they were defensively.
1: Lionel Messi and Argentina obviously coming up short, but we did some in tears there after the match. Just give me your perspective on Messi, as this could very likely be maybe his last World Cup.
0: We're all assuming it's his last World Cup at 39, that he's not really going to be there at 43. But, I mean, he showed in this tournament, and we have to be honest, that Argentina had a little easier draw, had a little easier bracket than Spain did, and obviously with Spain having to play France in the semifinal. But Messi showed up once again. He scored a ton of goals. He continued to be that leader. I just feel he just ran out of a little bit of gas there at the end and was really unable to have those defining moments that he showed throughout the tournament. Because, look, we know that Messi's not the guy that's going to be pressing, that's going to be really starting that line of defense. And the Argentinian side knew that. And they just said, look, what we're going to do is we're going to do the work for Messi because we know what he can give us on the offensive side. Unfortunately, against Spain, Messi really was a non-factor and kind of went out in the way that he probably didn't want to. But in the end, it was a fitting result.
2: Spain expected to be among the favorites 4 years from now for the 2030 World Cup. France certainly going to be in that mix as well. Who will be in the mix to take over in Ann Arbor? That's next. SportsCenter All Night continues. It's ESPN Radio.
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0: Rogers swinging a liner to shortstop by Chang. It's 14 in a row for the Red Sox. Chapman walks the tightrope. The Sox cannot be stopped. 6-5 winner.
1: Red Sox with 14 straight. They can match the franchise record of 15 straight wins with a win Tuesday night. Boston winning 15 straight in 1946 when Ted Williams was on the team. Milestones hit in Philly. That's next. 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
9: 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There it hits the pole.
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12: 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For 120 minutes on Sunday, they had virtually no offense, but now officials are looking at them going on the offensive after those 120 minutes. That's straight ahead. But first, baseball. And while defense wins championships, you can't really go on an impressive run without some offense, and that's what Boston saw Monday against the Orioles in a 5-5 game in the eighth inning at Fenway.
13: Wells is ready. He throws. Caleb swings and drives one. High

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0: three strikes. Chapman is ready. He throws. Swing a liner to shortstop by Chang. It's 14 in a row for the Red Sox. Chapman walks the tightrope. The Sox cannot be stopped. 6-5 winner.
1: Red Sox with 14 straight. They can match the franchise record of 15 straight wins with a win Tuesday night. Boston winning 15 straight in 1946 when Ted Williams was on the team. Milestones hit in Philly. That's next. 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

0: three strikes. Chapman is ready. He throws. Swing a liner to shortstop by Chang. His 14 in a row for the Red Sox. Chapman walks the tightrope. The Sox cannot be stopped. 6-5 winner.
1: The Red Sox can match the franchise record. They go for number 15 straight tonight at Fenway. It's Tuesday, July 21st, birthday of former pitcher CeCe Sabathia. NFL training camp's opening up. Among the guests this morning with Evan, Canty, and Michelle, Packers fan Lil Wayne on Sportsmanlike is next. I'm Jay Reynolds. 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

0: craziness. We had a coach in an open mic with TV cameras rolling say that it might be okay to throw things on the field. He didn't say it. Josh Heupel was asked about the last time Lane Kiffin rolled into Knoxville, Tennessee, where golf balls and mustard bottles were thrown on the floor. And this was his response to what would happen if Lane Kiffin showed up again.
1: Kiffin made his return to Knoxville in your first year as a head coach. Things got a bit spicy. Do you think that fan base has kind of cooled off? And what do you expect November when LSU comes to town?
2: Certainly hope our fan base hasn't cooled off. So whether it's the grocery stores being fully stocked with mustard, or you know, our sports stores making sure that they got reinforcements on the golf balls, hopefully Knoxville's ready for his arrival.
3: I mean, you talk about fuel on the fire. It was a bad scene. It was a bad look. It was
4: a bad look.
3: Everything was bad.
0: It was dangerous is what it was.
3: 100%.
4: Golf balls hurt.
3: Saturday, November 21st, LSU at Tennessee. And that guy just, when I say poured gasoline all over the fire, dude, I don't know.
0: He lit a nuke. You can't.
3: It was a strange answer. I get the thing about, I hope our fan base hasn't cooled off. I understand you want them passionate and doing cheering, which has never seemed to be a problem at Tennessee.
4: No.
3: But throwing stuff and talking about.
4: He said that he holds the sports store is reinforced with the golf balls. Like, come on, man. You can't do that.
0: He's got to get an email or talking to from Greg Sankey. What you have done is allowed 105 plus thousand the leeway to go into a store and buy more golf balls or mustard to bring in. And you're right. Those things do not trip off metal detectors.
4: Okay. I've never tried to, one, I'd never buy mustard to begin with, but I've never tried bringing anything into a stadium. Now I almost want to have a golf ball in my pocket just to see, can you get through the metal detectors?
3: Mm-mm-mm.
4: Or does that set, because they'll be like empty your pocket, but nobody's ever like really patting you down like you're at a bad nightclub.
0: Well,
3: we got time for that.
0: It's a situation where it's going to be amped up. They hate him in Tennessee. He's basically not liked everywhere he leaves, except maybe USC. It wasn't as bad as the Raiders or Tennessee. But it is going to be now even more charged now that Josh Heupel has intimated that it's okay to go and get yourself some golf balls or some mustard. All right, coming up, Alex Anthopoulos, he joined Chuck and Chernoff, and he talked about who is touchable and untouchable to be traded as an Atlanta Brave. We'll get to that when we return here in the locker room on The Fan, 680 and 93.7 FM.
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14: 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They've won 3 of 4 now out of the All-Star break. They win last night 3-2 over the Padres. Bryce Elder goes 6 innings, a 2-run baseball, picks up his 6th win of the year. Ronaldo Lopez going to get the rock today. 6 o'clock Ford leadoff show. 7:15 set to be your first pitch. Elsewhere, Philadelphia knocks off the Dodgers 10-7. They stay 3 games back in the NL East. Astros beat the Marlins. Marlins have now, I believe now, lost 7 in a row. And if you missed Kirby Smart, tap the app. It is up also as well at 680thefan.com.

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Absolutely free. You can listen via the Fan app as the 12 o'clock hour is brought to you by Scana Energy, the official natural gas partner of Georgia Tech. AA speaks the truth to Chuck and Chernoff. Going to hear a conversation that the Braves GM and president, at least a portion of it, had with the afternoon show yesterday. Coming up in about 5 minutes as we cover some bases, brought to you by All About Health. 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A much needed deep appearance by a Brave starter yesterday. Bryce Elder goes into the seventh, allows a home run to start the seventh, comes out of the game, but the Braves do win by final of 3-2. And Bryce Elder needed this

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0: We will hear more from Coach, but we start with the Atlanta Braves on a bit of a roll Coach. Now, aiming for a fourth win in five tries. We'll get him back tonight, the second of four games, hosting the Padres at Truist Park. Ronaldo Lopez is going to be on the mound here for Atlanta. It'll be Walker Buehler for San Diego. First pitch coming up at 7:15, streaming on your fan app. But yes, we are still all over SEC Media Days. Georgia Bulldogs in the spotlight today, along with Auburn, South Carolina, and Vanderbilt. Already here from Gunnar Stockton, Drew Bomo, and more. Stick around. Coach Kirby Smart.
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0: 44.
1: I was afraid there's more. 44 days. That's all that stands between us getting football back and not having to hear that ever again. So the news was broken apparently by a combo of Chiellini and John Michaels that Chuck and Chernoff have signed extensions here at 680 The Fan. But then we find out that Nick was just using John to bring it up on the air. During the world famous crossover, Nick said, well, I heard John Michaels saying this morning. We found out John didn't even say anything. So good job by Andrew Groover and the digital team. They said after double checking our sources, it was actually Chiellini who broke the news. So it's a nice day, right? There are good things you mention on social media. You're having a baby, you're getting married, you get a job promotion, an extension. Well, it didn't take long for the comments to turn.
2: Yeah.
1: Like G. Prid, who writes, congratulations, I guess. I was kind of hoping Chuck would go solo and drop that 200 pounds of dead weight.
2: Snap.
1: And you know what bothers me about that whole tweet, right?
2: Oh, the 200 pounds?
1: Absolutely.
2: What are you right now?
1: I'm about a 183. I mean, I'm lean. I'm in great playing shape right now. I feel better than I have. I'm back on the water. I'm taking the supplements. I feel good.
2: Matt, everybody, our listeners, the YTB, or they're our friends. We don't lie to our friends.
1: So you're saying I look fat?
2: No, I'm saying you look healthier, more filled out. Hey,
1: but you know this long enough. The body dysmorphia is real on me.
3: I saw a belly.
1: Right, you do that, it's going to stick in my head. So all the things G. Prid, he's also a Met fan. I found that out, so I understand why. Number of reasons why not to like me. But I will get on a scale tomorrow, and I'm not close to 200 pounds, G. Prid.
2: All right, yeah.
1: I'm not even worried about him wanting me fired. It's just the fact that he thinks I'm 200 pounds.
2: Yeah, the breaking news was they've agreed to new long-term deals with Dickey Broadcasting Company. And, of course, the response, always got to love those Dickey extensions. Thank you for nothing. Joey-Mowey on Twitter.
1: Most of the comments are very nice, but you do run into the, really, these guys, again, more of them, so. Just, how about you just sit them out those days? If you don't have anything nice, just sit out that day.
4: Well, one guy said, y'all just do it, right?
1: We're just doing it. One guy, we're just doing it. There are a lot of wonderful comments. Like, I'm going to go through all these and, you know, sit down and read and write through them and thank people. But no, like some of them, if you don't have anything nice to say today, wait till tomorrow. Hate me tomorrow. That's all I'm asking for. And Rodney Ho's not getting a comment from me.
2: It's not happening. Matt Chernoff, I reached out to Matt Chernoff. No comment.
1: Yes, that's exactly. Okay. I feel like he's misquoted me way too much, that if I say something back, it gets misquoted.
2: Oh, really?
1: Yeah. I'm not saying any of that. He might be a swell fella. I don't trust that the comment's not going to be taken out of context, and I will not be misquoted. That's why I have a microphone. I'll make my comment here. This is like the Players Tribune. Whatever I have to say about the contract extension will be said here, not given to Rodney. All right, coming up, Alex Anthopoulos is going to have to do a better job defining this one term, and he's going to have to do it for us by the trade deadline. We'll talk about it next.
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1: Men, in our day, we need a resurgence of the spirit of our grandfathers. They embraced the unique glory in simply doing whatever was needed to get the job done. 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
6: Chuck and Sharon off on The Fan. Thanks for spending your Tuesday with us until Braves Padres. They will follow with the Ford leadoff show, 7:15 first pitch. Braves trying to take a second game after winning last night 3-2. 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I'm here in our Dickey Network studios outside of Truist Park. Chuck is in Tampa, host of the 2026 SEC Media Days. All the big interviews, all the content, like Kirby Smart, who joined us earlier, that'll be available on our 680 The Fan mobile app, up at 680thefan.com as well, so don't miss any of that. So the big story of the day around here, which was not even up to us to break, but apparently John Michaels this morning said something that Nick Cellini brought up during the world-famous crossover, that Chuck and Chernoff had signed new extensions to remain here to keep broadcasting. Then we find out John didn't say anything. Well, now it's been put all over social media with an apology to John and that Nick is the source behind this. But in the midst of, like, what is a nice day, right? It's a good, happy, fun day. There's always, you know, people on social media who can't help themselves. Like one guy who goes by William Unlimited Success, who writes, "Why? They're average." Thank you, William. Appreciate that very
7: much.
6: More
7: basic?
8: Strong seven.
6: We're BWGs, basic white guys. And then there was Phil. I absolutely love Chuck Oliver, irrespective to his loyalty to Georgia college teams. But Chernoff, he should be paying to be on the air. Thank you, Phil.
7: Wait a minute, back up. Irrespective of my loyalty to who?
6: To Georgia college teams. You're a homer.
7: That really has been my history.
6: You are a homer.
7: I pimp for Tech in Georgia nonstop.
6: What you've always done. Craig says Chernoff looks like he's about to ask some little boy to get in the back of a van in this picture.
7: Ah.
6: Either way. Congratulations to you both. It's not a good picture.
7: Yeah, no, it's not. I'm looking at the picture. That's high def. I could have shaved that day.
6: I'm being told AI has done some work on those pictures, and it's not.
7: This is the good version?
6: I don't know. I heard it wasn't flattering. I heard they went the other way. I think somebody's funning with us, and it doesn't. Listen, I'm a marginally, you know, not even good-looking, like average-looking person. I need all the help I can get.
7: Yeah, I should have shaved that day. A little splotchy.
6: Oh, yeah. All right, coming up, Chuck says college football is literally becoming the NFL in one very unfun way. We'll talk about that coming up in a couple of moments. But first, Alex Anthopoulos joined us yesterday, and I hope we covered as much of the stuff that Braves fans wanted. He's never going to answer everything we want. We know that, nor should he. And I've said that a million times. We can ask whatever. He's going to dance around it. And people get mad. Alex does not, nor should he, answer all the things we want him to ask. But again, we're going to ask the question. So I wanted him to define the thing he said over and over. He said, "I want to go bring in a playoff caliber starter." So I asked him yesterday to define that, if he has guys besides Chris Sale on his roster that fit that bill.
9: If I feel like what we have internally is comparable to what could be out there in trade, we're not going to pursue it. But at the same time, when we're getting ready for a playoff game, we had openers in the World Series here because we have off days. So we might load up on bullpen.
6: Okay, so notice he didn't answer, nor should he. He would not crap on Bryce Elder, Grant Holmes, Martin Perez, or anybody else, but he knows none of those guys are playoff caliber starters. But Chuck, here's the problem we keep coming back to. I'll stick to my guns that I don't think Tarek Skubal will be available. I also don't think Sandy Alcantara is going to be available. I don't think Sonny Gray, now that the Red Sox don't ever want to lose, he won't be available. I don't think Joe Ryan will be available. And the Giants told us 4 weeks ago, Logan Webb, as bad as they are, he's not available. Now, maybe some of those will become available. We'll see. Outside of that, you're dealing with a lot of middle-of-the-road starting pitching who I think would help the Braves get to the finish line, but I think we'd encounter the same problems, that I don't know if you're going to feel great about starting those dudes in a postseason game compared to what Alex has said. If Spencer Schwellenbach was healthy,

0: What can you prove that you can be in order to maintain your spot or earn a spot in what will likely be a new look starting rotation after the trade deadline? And Bryce just pushed yesterday.
1: I'm looking at it as, you know, you've heard about how they cast a movie.
0: Mm-hmm.
1: You get a screen test. Chris Sale, you don't have to, you know, you're Samuel L. Jackson. You don't have to screen test. You're Denzel. You don't have to screen test. Tom Cruise doesn't screen test.
0: Right.
1: Tom just gets the part. Denzel just gets the part.
0: Sure.
1: Chris Sale, you get the part. What happened now two times in a row is, you know, now I'm asking Ronaldo Lopez because Bryce Elder gets a callback. In the Hollywood world, that was a good screen test.
0: You get
1: a callback. And it doesn't, I don't know what's going to happen before the trade deadline. I don't know if anybody's going to come back and pitch well enough where you go, oh, wait, remember when we didn't have him and now we do. But Bryce Elder heard what Walt Weiss said last Friday and said this entire weekend, starting pitcher innings. What are you going to do? Screen test. Boom. You pass. Callback. Now it's Ronaldo Lopez's turn. Now, to me, that's really what we're doing now. If I don't know what we're going to get, if we're going to get anything as a starting pitcher, I need to at least feel like they've heeded the word that now, boys, it's time.
0: Yeah.
1: It's time to step up a little bit because you're responsible to make sure my bullpen's in a good place.
0: Well, and what we know about Bryce Elder, whether you love him, you hate him, you're somewhere in between, he shows up. He shows up every time you ask for it. And look, I think he needed some time off. He needed a break. Earlier in the year when he was on it, you know, Walt said it and Bryce has said it consistently that he needs to be on regular rest. He had earned that earlier in the season. Things started to go downhill. Walt decided he needed to get some rest. He's pitched, what, three times in
1: 23 days?
0: 23 days, yeah. It seemed to work out okay. And well, now he's has a chance to stay on this rotation depending on what happens with the trade deadline.
1: There's hurt, there's injured, and then there's sort of muddied.
0: Yeah.
1: And he was in that muddied world. He's not hurt. He's not injured. But there's something. I feel like I'm underwater. I'm not, my pace, my tempo, I don't feel as good. And that was, they thought, an accumulation of literally the last few years.
0: Mm-hmm.
1: It was a build up to, okay, you've done yeoman's work. Let's see if this works. If last night was an example with a little bit more bite, getting out of the first inning, by the way.
0: Yeah.
1: Let's not forget about that. Again, that's why he gets a callback. Good. I'm not telling you I'm comfortable saying Bryce Elder's my two behind Chris Sale in a postseason series. But if I get something in the next couple of few weeks, and then if he is auditioning for the big budget movie called the playoffs,
0: yeah,
1: we're going to have August and September to see if he actually finds himself being closer to what he was for the first 2 months.
0: He looked like the Bryce of old yesterday. 77 pitches in six plus innings. That is enormous. And for a team that uses the bullpen the way this team does.
1: The manager told you, he's not even hiding it. It wasn't a closed door meeting. Yeah. I need starting pitching innings. Chris Sale, thank you very much. Bryce Elder, thank you very much.
0: Yeah. And to prove just how big it was, I mean, Victor Medeiros should not have been out. Like, if you're counting on Victor Medeiros in any way, shape, or form to close out a game, even if he does give you a 5-pitch inning in the eighth, you know that there are a lot of arms in that bullpen that are down, and Bryce knew it, and Bryce shoved. And it was great to see. And look, is it sustainable? I don't know. He hasn't proved that at any point in his career, but at least we know it's still in there, and getting that extra time off has helped quite a bit.
1: He earned the spot last night.
0: Yep.
1: We say, you know, 5-pitch inning against the top of that lineup. It's not ideal. Look, there's no way if you had something else available, i.e. the leverage closer arm, that you're not going to it. Of course you're going to go to it at that point. But a 5-pitch inning to the top of the lineup, you tell him as he's walking in, it's you.
0: Yeah.
1: And that guy now goes out there for the first time in his big league career knowing that he's got a game. It's either me or it's nobody. And he went out and he made it happen.
0: It was awesome. It was awesome to see what he's done. And the numbers, I don't know if you saw this, and this is, Mitch had to dig deep. And Mitch over at the Braves does a great job. He had to dig deep for this one. Victor Medeiros, it was his first career save last night. And if you heard C.J. Nikowski, it was his first save since 2021 in the Cape Cod League.
1: Yeah,
0: Cape Cod League.
1: You pitched at Chatham. I actually spent two summers, a couple of times, watching Cape Cod baseball, 88 and 89. And I parked myself in Chatham, and I watched what was going on in the Cape Cod League for about 3 weeks, two summers in a row.
0: That's awesome.
1: Yeah.
0: That's awesome. He became the second player in modern history. The other one, I don't know if you've heard of a guy named Walter Johnson.
1: Yeah, I kind of wasn't sure. I wasn't kind of sure if that's modern history, but okay, I'll take their word for
0: 1913, Walter Johnson. Medeiros and Walter Johnson are the only players to have the following statistics through their first 5 games. 9 innings, 1 or fewer runs allowed, 1 save, and 2 RBI.
1: Sure. Sure. I'll take
0: Sounds
1: everybody.
0: Good.
1: Now listen, 1913, Walter